Welcome to another broadcast of Salvation Unlimited. We're glad you've chosen to tune in today, and we pray that we'll say something here that will be a blessing to you. 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I want to mention our offer right away here so I can get into my sermon. 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And this is a 29-page, 5x7 booklet. 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And you can also call that number or write to us for a prayer request, or you can email us, salvationunlimited@yahoo.com. If I have time, I'll give you that address again. But today, this is going to be our Easter message. Because we're on different days. We're on someplace every day. And this message will be used for the entire week. So today I'm speaking about Jesus' death, burial, and resurrection in the Old Testament. I'm going to read from Luke 24, the first 12 verses. But I'm going to speak about this in the Old

bringing the spices which they had prepared, and certain others with them, and they found the stone rolled away from the sepulchre. And they entered in, and found not the body of the Lord Jesus. And it came to pass, as they were much perplexed thereabout, behold, two men stood by them in shining garments. And as they were afraid, and bowed down their face to the earth, they said unto them, Why seek you the living among the dead? He is not here, but is risen. Remember how that he spake unto you when he was yet in Galilee, saying, The Son of Man must be delivered into the hands of sinful men, and be crucified, and rise again the third day. And they remembered his words, and returned from the sepulchre, and told all these things unto the 11, and to all the rest. It was Mary Magdalene, Joanna, Mary, the mother of James, and the other women that were with them, which told these things unto the apostles, and their words seemed to them as idle tales, and they believed them not. Then arose Peter and went into the sepulchre, stooped down, behold, the linen clothing laid by themselves, and departed, wondering in himself at what had come to pass. And so we see here that even his apostles, the apostles of the Lord Jesus Christ, they were shocked that Jesus Christ was resurrected from the dead. And of course, this had been prophesied hundreds of years before. And so these people were Jews. They should have known that. They should have known that Jesus Christ was not going to stay in the grave. They should have known that Jesus Christ was going to be born of a virgin. The Bible tells us about his death, burial, and resurrection. I want you to know that. In Isaiah 7:14, the Bible says, Therefore the Lord himself shall give you a sign. Behold, a virgin shall conceive and bear a son, and shall call his name Emmanuel. And so this had been prophesied now, that Jesus Christ would be born of a virgin. And so this was, of course, if you read Matthew 1, 22 and 23, you'll see where this was fulfilled. Jesus Christ was born of a virgin. Now, this was prophesied, and so those people, they should have been expecting this, but they was not. You see, they were caught off guard, and that's how it's going to be today when the Lord Jesus Christ comes back. Many Christians are going to be caught off guard. But see, the Bible foretold this hundreds of years ago. And so these people should have known, just like today, people should know that Jesus Christ is coming back. He said he was coming back, and so he's coming back. The scriptures had foretold that Jesus Christ was going to be born. He was going to be born of a virgin, that he was going to rule and reign and so forth. And the Bible even tells us that the place where Jesus Christ would be born. It even tells us this little burg where Jesus would be born. In Micah 5:2, the Bible says, But thou, Bethlehem, Ephrathah, though thou be little among the thousands of Judea, yet out of thee shall he come forth unto me, that is to be ruler of Israel, whose going forth have been from old, from everlasting. You cannot understand why these people didn't know. This could only be the Lord Jesus Christ. There could be no one else. I don't understand why the Jews today still don't receive Jesus Christ as being the Lord and the Savior. Because the Bible had prophesied it. They had predicted. God had forewarned the people, just as forewarned people today, that Jesus is coming back and there's going to be a judgment. But you see, people didn't believe that. They didn't believe that Jesus Christ was resurrected. They didn't study the scripture as they should have, or they would have known that Jesus Christ was who he said he was. He was who John the Baptist said he was. And so people just don't look at scripture like they should. They don't study the scripture like they should. And so these people in Jesus' time now, they should have recognized who he was, but they did not do

0: that. And so the Bible tells us also that Jesus Christ would be established forever. This was prophesied in the Old Testament. It said that Jesus Christ would be established forever. You look in 2 Samuel 7 and verses 12 and 13, the Bible says, "And when these days be fulfilled, see, and thou shalt sleep with thy fathers," speaking here of Solomon, "I will set up thy seed after thee, which shall proceed out of thy bowels, and I will establish his kingdom. He shall build a house for my name, and I will establish the throne of his kingdom forever." Forever. You see, the Bible says here, not for Solomon, but for he, the one that is coming, you see. "I will establish his kingdom. I will establish his kingdom forever." You see, Solomon wasn't established forever, but Jesus Christ. They knew that the Messiah was coming. And it had been foretold in the Old Testament. And so when Jesus Christ come out of the grave, these people was astonished. They couldn't understand what was going on. All of Israel's in an uproar. Think of this. Even his apostles that had walked with him day by day for 3 years, and he had told them over and over and over that he must die, that he would be buried, and the third day that he would come out of the tomb. But they were still scared to death. They was perplexed. They didn't know what to do. They run scared. They was afraid when Jesus Christ was crucified and put in this tomb. Then they thought that it was all over with. They thought everything had ended. They thought that was the end of the Lord Jesus Christ. And he had been telling these people over and over and over what was going to happen. But they just didn't want to hear it. They didn't want to hear the truth. And so this is what happens to us today. This is what happened to a lot of people. They reject the truth. They reject the Bible. If people would read and study the Bible, or if they'll listen to preachers that really preach the Bible, and I wouldn't say that you should just listen to preachers and believe everything they say, but do as the Bible tells us. Check everything by the Bible. Check the Spirit. Check them by the Word of God. Use your own Bible. When someone tells you something, like I'm telling you now, I'm giving you all these verses. Check it for yourself. Make sure what the Bible says. But it says that he would be established forever. That took place in Luke 1, 32 and 33. And we know that these things took place. And so also it tells us that Jesus Christ, in the Old Testament now, we're still in the Old Testament. I'm going to do this whole thing through the Old Testament. It tells us in the Old Testament that Jesus Christ was going to be portrayed. He would be betrayed by a friend. In Psalm 41, verse 9, the Bible says, "Yea, mine own familiar friend in whom I trusted, which did eat of my bread, has lifted up his heel against me." You see? And so this was a friend of the Lord Jesus Christ. Of course, you know who that was, Judas Iscariot. He was supposed to have been a friend. Of course, he wasn't a friend, or he wouldn't have betrayed the Lord Jesus Christ. And in Psalm 55, it tells us the same thing. In Psalm 55, verses 12 to 14, "For it was not my enemy," see, in Psalm 55, 12, "For it was not mine enemy that reproached me when I could have borne it, neither was it he that hated me that did it. Magnify himself against me, then I would have hid myself from him, but it was thou, a man, mine equal, my guide, and my acquaintance. We took sweet counsel together and walked into the house of God in company." And so again, it describes Judas Iscariot. And so those people, and of course you can read in Matthew 26, 47 to 49, you can see where Judas Iscariot betrayed Christ. And so all this was portrayed hundreds of years before it took place. And of course, the Jews was a religious people. And so they studied, they should have known that Jesus Christ, when he was put to death, they should have known that he wasn't going to stay in the grave. Because, you know, that old song, there ain't no grave going to hold my body down. They should have known that no grave was going to hold the Lord Jesus Christ down. Just as you and I know that today. We know that no grave is going to hold our body down. Why? Because Jesus Christ was raised from the dead. And because he was raised from the dead, brother, you and I, if you're a believer in the Lord Jesus Christ, you and I are going to be raised from the dead also. Because he was raised from the dead, you and I will be raised from the dead also. And so these people should have known that, just like we know it today. They had the scriptures, and so they should have known that Jesus Christ was going to come out of that grave. But sad to say, they did not know that. They was shocked. They was amazed that Jesus Christ come out of the tomb. And so, as I said, we have many people today that doesn't believe that he's coming back. You know, there's more in the Bible, really, about the second coming than there is the first coming. Someone said there's like four times more verses in the Bible about the second coming than there is about the first advent. And so we need to know, and everyone should know, that Jesus Christ is coming back. They should have known the first time when he come, and if the Jews would have known that and would have accepted him, then things would be different now. But they did not. They did not recognize the Lord Jesus Christ, and when he come out of that grave, then that really blowed their mind. They was afraid when Jesus Christ walked out of that grave. And then the Bible tells us that Jesus Christ was numbered with the transgressors. Now, if you read Luke's account in Luke 23, you'll see where he was, Jesus Christ. You probably know the story. I'm sure you do. Jesus was crucified. He was nailed between two malefactors. He was nailed between two thieves, the Bible tells us, on the cross. Well, this was prophesied in the Old Testament that this was going to take place. The Bible tells us, therefore will I divide him a portion with the great, and he shall divide the spoils with the strong, because he hath poured out his soul unto the death, and he was numbered, see, he was numbered with the transgressors, and he bore the sins of many, and made intercession for the transgressor. And so Jesus Christ, it was prophesied here in Isaiah 53:12, that Jesus Christ was going to be numbered with the transgressors. And like I said, you can go to Luke 23 and read the account. You can see that he was nailed on the cross between these two transgressors. And so that should have told them that Jesus was going to come out of the grave. If they would have known their scripture, they would have known that. And so people today, there's people today that still don't know this. There's a lot of people today, so-called Christians. Well, there are Christians that just don't study. There's Christians today that does not believe that Jesus Christ come out of the grave. Or I won't say they don't believe that he come out of the grave, but there's people today that don't know that it's in the Old Testament, I'll put it that way. They don't know that it was prophesied hundreds of years. Isaiah prophesied the birth of Jesus Christ like 750 years before Jesus Christ was born. But they was all taken by it. And so he was numbered with the transgressors. And so if they would have known the scripture, they would have known from that something was wrong. They would have known then, well, this must be the Messiah, because it's already been prophesied that this was going to take place. But sad to say, they did not do that. And then it also tells us in the Old Testament that Jesus Christ was given vinegar and gall to drink when he was on the cross. In Psalm 69:21, the Bible tells us, in Psalm 69:21, they gave me also gall for my meat, and in my thirst they gave me vinegar to drink. You see, this was prophesied in the Old Testament that they was going to treat the Lord Jesus Christ this way. Isaiah tells us about how they beat him. How they beat him with a cat of nine tails and so forth. How that he was disfigured. How his face was going to look and people wouldn't want to look upon him and so forth. All these things was prophesied, but it seemed that no one understood that. And so the Bible tells us in Luke 23:36, and it tells in Matthew 27:34, that they offered him vinegar and gall. And so these things was prophesied many, many years before they come to pass. And so as we celebrate Easter this week, yet this is the most holy week. That's why I'm talking about the death, the burial, and the resurrection of the Lord Jesus Christ. Because this week is a holy week, not just a holy day. Of course, we have more people that will go to church on Easter than any other time. I think more people go on Easter than on Christmas. And that's good, but it's sad in another way that people wait till a holiday to go. And, of course, Easter is the greatest holiday. We used to call it resurrection. But this is the greatest holiday for the Christian faith. But anyway, they gave him vinegar and gall. Now, these people standing around here and seen this. You see, there was a crowd there when Jesus was crucified. And so when people saw that, they should have known because it had been prophesied. Been prophesied for years. And then the next thing, the Bible tells us in the book of Psalms, back over in Psalm 34, the Bible tells us that not a bone in Jesus' body is going to be broken. After all he went through, but not one bone, not even a little bone in his hand when they drove the nails through his hand or through his feet. I saw on television these people always trying to come up with something about Jesus. They said Jesus may have thought he really was God. And they said he wasn't crucified as most of the pictures predict, that they drove a nail through the front of his feet. They say they turned his feet sideways and drove it through the heel bone. Well, that contradicts what the Bible says, because the Bible says it wasn't a bone of his body, wasn't broken. You see, and so there's always someone that's trying to put down the Lord Jesus Christ. And he may have thought that he was God. Like he didn't know who he was. And so, but the Bible tells us in Psalm 34:20, he keepeth all his bones. Not one of them is broken. Now you think of this. Knowing that he was going to be crucified, only God Almighty could know. The only God can know that none of his bones were going to be broken. They drove the nails through his hands and through his feet. And a doctor can tell you they go through the ligaments and so forth, and you don't have to break a bone. They thrust a spear where in his side, where there's no bone, and blood and water come out. But the Bible had prophesied this hundreds of years before it happened. And what I'm saying, these people that were surprised by the resurrection of the Lord Jesus Christ should not have been, because all these things was prophesied. And back over in Isaiah, in Isaiah 58, the Bible tells us, or in Isaiah 53, excuse me, in Isaiah 53:8, the Bible tells us that Jesus Christ died for our sin. Isaiah 53:8, he was taken from prison and from judgment. Remember this? They took him from Pilate, they took him out from judgment. And who shall declare his generation? For he was cut off out of the land of the living. For the transgressions of my people was he stricken. You see, the Bible prophesied here 700 years before Jesus Christ come in the world through the incarnation. 700 years prior, it had already told them that Jesus Christ was going to die for the sins of the world. And you can read Romans 3, 23 to 25. You can read 2 Corinthians 5:21. The Bible says he was made sin who knew no sin, that you and I could be made the righteousness of God. It was prophesied that Jesus Christ was going to die for the sins of mankind. All this was prophesied hundreds of years. As a matter of fact, this was 700 some years before the incarnation. And so these people should have known. They should have known when he was born. They should have known when he was born, where he was born. All these things that had been prophesied, these people should have known it. When Judas betrayed him, if they would have studied the Bible, they'd have known, he was betrayed by one of his friends. That's what the Bible said he would be. And so he died for our sin, and then he was buried with the rich. Isaiah also tells us in Isaiah 53:9, and of course you know the account. You read it in the New Testament. Joseph of Arimathea, a rich man, and he had Jesus buried in his coffin or in his place of burial. And Isaiah 53:9 says, "And he made his grave with no violence, neither was any deceit in his mouth." And so here he is again, and made his grave with the wicked, okay, the ones that was crucified with him, and with the rich in his death. And the Bible says Joseph come and claimed his, Joseph, a rich man, come and claimed his body, and he put him in his sepulcher, put him in his tomb. Jesus Christ was buried with the rich, and he certainly wasn't rich. He had no place to lay his head. And then the Bible tells us that Jesus Christ would be resurrected. And so that's the main thing, that Jesus Christ was going to be resurrected. The Bible tells us in Psalm 16:10, the Bible says that Jesus Christ was going to be resurrected. Psalm 16:10, the Bible says, "For thou wilt not leave my soul in hell, neither will thou suffer thy Holy One to see corruption." And so they should have known that Jesus Christ was going to come out of that grave, because it had been prophesied, and everything that's prophesied always comes to pass. God has never promised to do anything that he did not do. And so again in Psalm 49:15, the Bible says, "But God will redeem my soul from the power of the grave, for he shall receive me," Jesus said. He redeemed him from the grave. And the Bible even goes on to tell us in the Old Testament in Psalm 68:18, that Jesus Christ would ascend back. He would go back where he come from. In 68 and 18, "Thou hast ascended on high, thou hast led captivity captive, thou hast received gifts for men, yea, for they rebellious also." You see, he died for the Gentiles, that the Lord God might dwell among them. He died for you and me. And the Bible tells us over in Ephesians 4:8, "As I heard, wherefore he has said, when he ascended up on high, he led captivity captive and gave gifts unto men." And so this Easter, as you celebrate Easter, then you remember, as you're celebrating Easter, that Jesus Christ, everything that Christ did in the New Testament was prophesied in the Old Testament. And so you can know that Jesus Christ truly come out of the grave. We have people that tries to say that Jesus didn't come out of the grave, but you can know that he did. Jesus Christ was witnessed by all of his followers, and then 500 people at one time, and so there's probably thousands of people. And when the Bible was written, the majority of those people were still alive. They was witnesses that saw the Lord Jesus Christ after he come out of the grave. And so you can know that the account that the Bible gives is true. It was given in the Old Testament. It's given in the New Testament. We can know for sure that Jesus Christ is the Messiah, that Jesus Christ is the Lord. Jesus Christ is the Lord of Lords. And so you can know that. But the main thing that you need to know is Jesus Christ is the only one that can forgive your sins. And the Bible says that we're all sinners, and it says that the wages of sin is death. And Jesus is the only one. As I quoted it a moment ago, he became sin that you and I could become the righteousness of God in him. We're all sinners, and the Bible says the wages of sin is death, but the gift of God is eternal life. Jesus Christ is that gift. I'm going to ask you to receive that gift right now during this Easter season. There couldn't be a better time to receive the Lord. Receive Jesus right now. Just repeat this short prayer. Mean it down deep in your heart, and you're going to be saved. Dear Heavenly Father, dear God, I know that I'm a sinner. And Father, I don't want to die in that condition. Right now, Father, forgive me of my sins. Lord Jesus, come into my heart. Take over my life. From this day forward, with your help, I will be the kind of person that you want me to be. Amen. If you said that prayer and you truly meant it, I'd like to send you a little booklet, Steps for New Converts. 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